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Here's to a man called Charles B. Shepperson, whom you've never heard of. But he's one reason you're hearing this piece. Shepperson was the stepfather of American composer William Grant Still, whose dad died when he was only 3 months old. When Still's mother married Shepperson, his new stepdad took Still to operettas and bought him all these recordings of classical music that the boy loved. Here's to the step-parents who do all they can to raise up great kids. More on that later in the hour. Zenobia Powell Perry worked as a professor for much of her life, didn't start composing seriously until she was in her 40s. Here is her Rhapsody for Solo Piano, performed by Sarah Cahill.

Sarah Cahill performing The Rhapsody by Zenobia Powell Perry. Here comes Adolphus Hailstork's fanfare on Amazing Grace, performed by the Virginia Symphony Orchestra and led by the trailblazing conductor Joanne Folletta. She is one of my favorites. She is someone to look up to, just an absolute role model. She defied her college administration by majoring in conducting. They were not into this idea at the time. This was the early 1970s. There just weren't a lot of women conductors. But she refused to budge. She majored in conducting and then went on to become the preeminent American woman conductor. And her mantelpiece now has 3 Grammy Awards on it. So take that, college administration.

0: The Virginia Symphony Orchestra, led by Joanne Folletta. The fanfare on Amazing Grace by Adolphus Hailstork. Here's Vernon Neal with Rhapsody in Black.
1: Welcome to Your Classical's Rhapsody in Black from APM, where we turn up the voices of Black artists in the world of classical music. I'm Vernon Neal. In 1979, the Oakland Symphony selected Calvin Simmons as its music director. The first African-American conductor to hold such a position in a professional American orchestra. A tradition of highlighting young Black conductors continued with the selection of the now legendary Michael Morgan in 1991. Now, the symphony moves forward with a unanimous decision to select Kedrick Armstrong as its new music director. Armstrong grew up in South Carolina, playing gospel alongside classical. Learning to play both by ear in the spiritual, improvisatory church space, and by sight in the sheet music-based classical world. He has slowly made his way westward in a winding classical career. From Wheaton College to Boulder, Colorado, to Chicago, and now to Oakland, California. Thankfully, he's not the first Black man at the helm.
2: You know, for me, there was an immense sense of pride and a little bit of comfort, you know, going into Oakland knowing that I wasn't going to be the first Black conductor of this organization, which for so many arts organizations and orchestras, they're still kind of on that path of trying to hire the first one. But knowing that there was already a rich tradition in Oakland of Black leadership made it very comfortable for me to show up. The runway has already been set. And having that foundation of Michael Morgan and Calvin Simmons makes it so that I don't have to really fight for those things, but Oakland is really kind of accepting them with open arms. They're interested, they're intrigued, they're curious about it.
1: Having that foundation to experiment and explore at the Oakland Symphony isn't just about institutional history. For Armstrong, it's also about the rich intersections between Oakland, the city, and Oakland, the symphony. With all his education and training in mixing genres, Armstrong has found that learning from others, learning from community, and learning from youth are the ways to truly grow.
2: Having to go into schools and, you know, work with these high schoolers on the south side of Chicago was a learning opportunity for me. Like, it taught me to see myself in the work that I do and the value of my own culture and my own music and how I could use sort of that classical training to then dissect hip hop and jazz and gospel music and then be able to stand sort of in the middle.
1: Armstrong's first program with the symphony includes dashes of jazz from three continents, Latin and North America, plus Africa, alongside great Black classical work by Julia Perry. Emphasizing youth doesn't mean Armstrong shies away from history. While in Colorado, he dug deep into the Black female musical archive. Kedrick uses both the archive and youth education to serve the longevity of classical music by working to represent everyone in the concert hall.
2: My biggest dream is for everyone to see themselves reflected in the work of the orchestra. Who are some of the people that still do not feel welcome into the space? And how can I position myself in the gap of that conversation?
1: That's the lofty aim Armstrong set for himself as he takes the mantle of music director. This is Rhapsody in Black from APM, with technical assistance from Cameron Wiley and support from Julie Yamacher, Andrea Blaine, Scott Blankenship, and Akshaj Sirabhai. You can hear more on yourclassical.org or download episodes wherever you get your podcasts. I'm Vernon Neal.
0: Rhapsody in Black, with a profile of Kedrick Armstrong, and he will be conducting the Grant Park Orchestra in a performance of the Sinfonietta No. 1 by Coleridge Taylor Perkinson at Grant Park Music Festival, July 31st and August 1st, coming right up. It'll sound a little something like this.

0: Paul Freeman, leading the Chicago Sinfonietta, performing the piece they were born to play, the Sinfonietta No. 1 by Coleridge Taylor Perkinson. Coming up, Florence Price reinvents the violin concerto.
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0: Here's Florence Price's second violin concerto. It was among her very last compositions. This piece falls squarely into that category of where on earth would she have gone next if she hadn't died just a few months later? It's the same kind of thing where you're like, oh, if only. I get that every time I watch a movie with Philip Seymour Hoffman. He's my favorite. This concerto's got all kinds of new ideas in it. It's taking chances with form. It's got weird scales. It's wonderful. 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

0: Love those chord changes at the end. Jonathan Hayward leading the Royal Scottish National Orchestra featuring violinist Rachel Barton Pine. The Violin Concerto No. 2 by the one and only Florence Price. The stepson of Charles B. Shepperson, coming up next.
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0: Well, stories don't get much more heartwarming than this. William Grant Still's father died when he was 3 months old, and a man named Charles B. Shepperson became his stepfather. Shepperson nurtured the musical interests of little William by taking him to operettas and buying Red Seal recordings of classical music that the boy just loved to pieces, and he grew up and became a great composer of symphonies. And that's it. That's the whole story. There are no bad parts. So hats off to Shepperson. If not for him, it's unlikely you or I would ever have heard of Still or his music.

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America's made a lot of mistakes over the course of our history. She's also gotten some things really right. My favorite of those might be the national park system. We live in this land of epic beauty, and I'm so grateful that some of it is protected. Among other things, it gives us music like this, which was written for the Badlands National Park in South Dakota. It's bird song there on an early spring morning. Music for the Parks, coming up this hour. Antoine de Loyer was a virtuoso guitarist of 19th century France. He composed in the Romantic style, and his particular superpower was writing these lovely guitar duets. Here's the Adagio from one of those. It's the Duo Concertante, number 2.

The Austrian composer Joseph Marx came up with about 150 songs, as well as the term atonality, which is, of course, you know, is music that's not in any key whatsoever. It lacks what's called a tonal center. Don't reach for that dial. No need to be nervous here. This next piece is straight up the middle. It's in the regular old key of F major.

0: Stephen Sloan, leading the Bochum Symphony Orchestra, The Idyll by Josef Marx. 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
0: You might have heard of code switching. It's when the speaker shifts back and forth between multiple languages in the course of a conversation. That's the way composer Derek Skye thinks about his music. He says the whole point is to build bridges and bring disparate communities together. It's a noble purpose. Here's a piece of his in that vein. It's called Woven Gesture Flow.

Min Kwan performing Woven Gesture Flow by Derek Skye. Here's neo-romantic contemporary composer Jennifer Higdon. She came to music in a very unpremeditated way. She picked up an old flute of her mom's and taught herself to play. She grew up listening to what was being played in the house, the Beatles and the Stones. She said, "Because I came to classical music very differently than most people, the newer stuff had more appeal for me than the older." Here is All Things Majestic.

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0: The Nashville Symphony Orchestra, led by conductor Giancarlo Guerrero. All Things Majestic by Jennifer Higdon. We're off to the Badlands, coming up next.
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0: Back in 2014, the New Music Ensemble at Grand Valley State University in Allendale, Michigan, started up one of the coolest projects I've ever heard of. They commission composers to write music inspired by the U.S. national parks, after which the ensemble would travel to those parks to perform it, sometimes in amphitheaters, sometimes visitor centers and lodges, sometimes even out in the wilderness, out in the bush, as the Aussies say. Here's some music by composer Phil Klein for the Badlands National Park in South Dakota. There's a whole lot of bird song going on.

0: It's Bill Ryan leading the Grand Valley State University New Music Ensemble, a piece for the Badlands National Park, Dawn Chorus, by composer Phil Klein.
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2: 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We'll sample the Spanish Zarzuela with Luisa Fernanda, and Anne Boleyn goes mad in Donizetti's Anna Bolena. I'm Christopher Purdy. 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

Every composer is allowed to have a favorite instrument. After all, you and I probably do. This also implies that every composer is allowed to have a least favorite instrument. Mozart wrote 4 quartets and 2 concertos for flute. On the other hand, he also wrote to his dad that he couldn't bear the instrument. So riddle me this, did he hate it or not? I'll have the answer coming up this hour.

Roy Goodman leading the parley of instruments, the Sonata No. 6 by Heinrich Bieber. Hi, I'm Jake Armerding. So glad to be listening to music with you. And I will listen raptly to any performance by the great Sir Stephen Hough, especially when it's one of his own compositions. Here is the musical Jewelry Box.

Oh, my goodness. To say that man is in command of his instruments is to state the glaringly obvious. I'd give him a knighthood, too. Stephen Hough, with his own composition musical, Jewelry Box. So good. He makes me happy. 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Can we talk about the fearless Ruth Gipps? She was this brilliant oboist until she had this terrible shoulder injury. It sidelined her performance career, so she leaned into composing. Of course, she had the usual mountain of discrimination to climb just to get her pieces heard. One critic actually went so far as to call her a housewife composer. No one remembers that guy's name, but you and I are about to listen to Symphony No. 1 by the one and only Ruth Gipps.

0: 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Mozart and the Non-Magical Flute coming up next.
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0: You could make the case that Mozart was no fan of the flute. He once wrote to his dad that he couldn't bear the instrument. On the other hand, be weird for him to write 4 quartets and 2 concertos for an instrument that he despised. Oh, along with that gorgeous flute and harp concerto, I just love that one. So did he hate the flute or not? The answer, the frustrating answer is, we don't really know, but I at least can share this hilarious exchange I found once online. Someone said, no, of course not. He wrote a whole opera about a magic one. And then the response, that was only because he couldn't stand the regular one.

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2: The harp is one of the oldest musical instruments. And it has ties to so many stories. From Celtic folk tales to Greek legends, it's got a long, elegant, sparkling history. So no wonder it sounds and feels a little magical. As an instrument, it has evolved over time. Almost a decade before the pedal for the harp was patented by French instrument maker Sébastien Érard, his roommate, composer François Boildeux, crafted this remarkable little number. It glistens and dances its way into the hour in just a bit. I'm Melanie Renata, so glad you're here. This is Music Through the Night.

While he was on holiday with his wife, Alice, in Upper Bavaria, Edvard Elgar got a bee in his bonnet, musically speaking. He found inspiration for his Bavarian dances, and he worked on them alongside his wife, a real labor of love. And they're shared with you here by the Bournemouth Sinfonietta.

0: A musical memory of a romantic vacation. Edvard Elgar's Bavarian Dances. Norman Delmar conducting the Bournemouth Sinfonietta. Just over the horizon, there's a piece of music built around friendship. I'm Melanie Renata. This is Music Through the Night.
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0: It was just meant as a sort of jam session, a piece of music for a group of friends to play together at home. But it became so much more than that. It became this terzetto in C major from Antonín Dvořák. It's brought to life for you here by the Stamitz Quartet.

Music born from friendship, brimming with imagination. Dvorak's Terzetto in C major, his opus 74, performed for you there by the Stamitz Quartet. I'm Melanie Renata with a pretty rare work for you here, one of very few concertos to exist for the harp. Crafted by French opera composer François Boildeux, performed for you by harpist Valerie Milot and the King's Violins, you're listening to Music Through the Night.

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0: grace and vigor entwined in a dance in that harp concerto from François Blandeau. The King's Violins performing with harpist Valerie Milot. 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
2: 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We'll sample the Spanish zarzuela with Luisa Fernanda, and Anne Boleyn goes mad in Donizetti's Anna Bolena. I'm Christopher Purdy. 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
0: Long before Bridgerton, more than 20 years ago, in fact, there was a hot period costume drama called Sense and Sensibility, a favorite of Jane Austen fans. And like any good period drama, there were sweeping landscapes and stolen glances and two sisters navigating heartbreak in a world where marriage was survival. The emotions in this film sort of simmered just beneath the surface, and composer Patrick Doyle gave those unspoken feelings a voice. His suite from that film is on the way. I'm Melanie Renata, and this is Music Through the Night.

You're approaching the end of the week. The weekend is just within reach. You can almost taste it. And honestly, you can kind of feel the energy and hear the weekend vibes here in this piano sonata, Franz Joseph Haydn's 23rd piano sonata in F major. Here's pianist Marc-André Hamelin.

0: Pianist Marc-André Hamelin with a real crystal clean performance of a very crisp piece of music, Franz Joseph Haydn's 23rd Piano Sonata in F major. I'm Melanie Renata, and you're going to get swept off your feet with the suite of the film Sense and Sensibility in just a minute. 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

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I'm Melanie Renata. This is Music Through the Night, and the mood gets a little dark here, energetic, almost jarring at times. Violinist Janine Janssen creates a real sense of urgency right from the start. The Leipzig Gewandhaus has no problem keeping up. It's Felix Mendelssohn's Violin Concerto in E minor.

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0: written as a deep gesture of friendship, a musical letter between Mendelssohn and a childhood friend, his violin concerto in E minor, opus 64, Ricardo Chailly, conducting the Leipzig Gewandhaus, and violinist Janine Janssen.
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0: Enter a dimly lit theater. The audience is hushed. You find your seat a few rows from the stage. As you settle in, the lights lower. The musicians in the pit gather themselves. They tune their instruments, and the show begins. Yeah, you're in for a treat. A story based on the real life of a German Renaissance alchemist, astrologer, and magician. This is the music from Charles Gounod's grand opera Faust. Coming up later this hour, I'm Melanie Renata. I'm so glad you're here. This is Music Through the Night.

joy really finds its way through every single piece of music this hour. A little light in the dark of the night. And you know what? There's never a wrong time to feel lighter and brighter. Try this easygoing work on for size. It's the Seesaw Waltz by Justin Holland.

Guitarist Mark Del Priora with the joyful Seesaw Waltz by Justin Holland. I'm Melanie Renata. This is Music Through the Night. And this work for winds sat idle for decades after Beethoven composed it. No one touched it. No one saw it. Beethoven was so ahead of his time that when it finally did premiere, reviews raved about how innovative it was. It's Beethoven's Sextet for Winds in E-flat major. Here's the Leipzig Radio Orchestra Winds.

0: A really warm conversation between the musicians there of the Leipzig Radio Orchestra Winds, Beethoven's Sextet for Winds in E flat major. I'm Melanie Renata, with some more sounds to brighten up the dark of the night in just a moment. This is, of course, Music Through the Night.
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0: Not much has survived from composer Mariana Martinez. Really, she just had the unfortunate reality of the time. She was a woman in music, and she was fully overshadowed by the likes of Haydn and Mozart. The Women's Philharmonic turned the spotlight on her here, the Sinfonia in C major by Mariana Martinez.

Music that somehow survived the test of time, also known as an overture, the Sinfonia in C major from Mariana Martinez. Joanne Folletta conducting the Women's Philharmonic. I'm Melanie Renata. This is Music Through the Night.

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0: 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Faust ballet music from Charles Gounod, the Boston Symphony performing there with Seiji Ozawa at the podium.
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1: 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We'll sample the Spanish Zarzuela with Luisa Fernanda, and Anne Boleyn goes mad in Donizetti's Anna Bolena. I'm Christopher Purdy. 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
0: It was one of the most ambitious shots in animation history. Delayed by an earthquake, a badminton game, and a last-minute scramble, just hours before the premiere of a groundbreaking animated Disney film, and the final shot, its epic conclusion, set to an orchestrated version of Schubert's Ave Maria, was not yet finished. Thank goodness, for the sake of everyone's anxiety, that this work is so serene. This version, with an incredible tenor later this hour. I'm Melanie Renata. This is Music Through the Night. You soar through this hour on sounds of beauty and grace, starting with this flute quartet from Ferdinand Ries. It's his first in C major.

0: flutist John Herrick Littlefield helping you fly into your Friday with violinist Aaron Boyd, violist Aling Nu, and cellist Yari Bond for the first flute quartet in C major from Ferdinand Ries. I'm Melanie Renata with a 5-minute moment of beauty in just a tick. This is Music Through the Night.
1: 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I'm Frank Dominguez. 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
0: Do you remember the final scene of the 1940s Disney film Fantasia? It was the longest animated shot ever attempted at the time. Well, the music underneath it is Schubert's Ave Maria. And although this is an entirely different version, it is just as magical. Here's the Bologna Theater Orchestra and tenor Juan Diego Flores.

Just a stunning piece for the depth of the night. Tenor Juan Diego Flores, uplifted by the Bologna Theater Orchestra for Schubert's Ave Maria. I'm Melanie Renata. This is Music Through the Night. And Frédéric Chopin once had a problem. You see, as a young schoolboy, he had a crush on a classmate. He couldn't get her off his mind. And so as he wrote this piano concerto, he would dream about her. And so he ended up sprinkling her musical essence everywhere. Here's pianist Maria João Pires and the Royal Philharmonic, Chopin's second piano concerto in F minor.

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0: poetry in piano form. Frédéric Chopin was young, he had a crush, and after dreaming about her, he put her musical essence into that. His second piano concerto in F minor, the Royal Philharmonic performing with pianist Maria João Pires and André Previn at the podium. 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
1: 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Folksy. Bluesy. 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I'm Jennifer Hambrick. 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
0: Ooh, do you feel that tickle in your brain? Yeah, this is one of those works that apparently activates both sides of your brain. I'm not joking. Those who study how music impacts our brain say that J.S. Bach's Brandenburg Concertos are truly something special. Structurally, they are logical, yet they're incredibly creative. So that logical left side and that emotional right side both get what they want. This little brain tickler, Bach's Brandenburg Concerto No. 2 in F major, is on the way. I'm Melanie Renata. Please stay with me.

First, some gentle folk-inspired sounds here, crafted for the Baroque guitar. Lynn Hardingware performing the Pavanas and Canarios by Gaspar Sanz.

setting the tone for this hour of music and helping you get the day started on the right foot, Lynn Hardingware performing Pavanas and Canarios from Gaspar Sanz. I'm Melanie Renata. Thank you for being with me this morning. Since at least the 1600s, there has been a simple poetic truth, one attributed to a handful of Irish, English, and German poets, that being, quote, "Who loves not wine, women, and song remains a fool his whole life long." Well, Johann Strauss Jr. agreed with that sentiment. He created this work called simply Wine, Women, and Song. Here's the Linus Ensemble

The Linos Ensemble putting a pep in your step on this Friday morning. Wine, Women, and Song from Johann Strauss Jr. I'm Melanie Renata. And you may not believe it, but this next work by Moritz Moszkowski was originally written for piano. It was an immediate hit, and it was so popular, in fact, that Moszkowski made a handful of alternate versions. This version of his Spanish dances is shared with you here by the San Francisco Ballet Orchestra.

0: Originally a set of 5 duets for piano 4 hands, if you can believe it or not. Spanish Dances by Moritz Moszkowski, Martin West conducting the San Francisco Ballet Orchestra. Good morning, I'm Melanie Renata with a work for winds that will continue to lift your spirits in just a minute.
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0: Mozart's largest wind ensemble is a work for 13 instruments, his 10th serenade in B-flat major. No violins, no cellos, just a wall of wind. It's a 7-movement giant, so here's a bite-sized section, the theme and variations, performed for you here by the Ensemble Inter Contemporain.

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0: Just some joy in sound for your Friday morning. The theme and variations from Mozart's Gran Partita in B-flat major. I'm Melanie Renata. Super glad to be with you this morning. Grateful to be able to create moments of joy with you. Sometimes you just gotta be intentional about joy. The feel-good vibes, they just keep on coming. With work from Bach in just a bit.
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0: The Baroque era gave you the concerto, and really, J.S. Bach gave you the concerto, you know what I mean? Here, a bunch of friends share a real showstopper from him, trumpeter André Bernard stealing the show, J.S. Bach's Brandenburg Concerto No. 2 in F major.

0: Rolling off on the right side of the bed this morning with the Academy of St. Martin in the Fields, J.S. Bach's second Brandenburg Concerto.
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1: 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We'll sample the Spanish zarzuela with Luisa Fernanda, and Anne Boleyn goes mad in Donizetti's Anna Bolena. I'm Christopher Purdy. 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
0: Some composers burn fast and bright, their time in the spotlight lasting only a moment. Robert Folkman and his music were once absolutely adored, considered the artistic bridge between Schumann and Brahms. He was played by Liszt, praised by Tchaikovsky, and then history just sort of moved on. But it really is pieces like this, his second serenade, that act as a reminder of why he mattered. It's on the way. I'm Melanie Renata. Please stay with me.

The Eduardo Meta University Youth Orchestra with the Minuetto by Ricardo Castro. Good Friday morning, my friend. It is 6 past the hour. I'm Melanie Renata. And it is, of course, the height of summer. So let's get this morning started with some bright and boisterous summery energy. It's Percy Grainger's Shepherd's Hay.

A tune traditionally played on a fiddle or fife and drum. German pianists, the Bilder Duo there with Shepherd's Hay by Percy Grainger. Now the energy stays lifted with this work, or rather a collection of works. Music steeped in bright, beautiful folk spirit. It's six early Netherlands dances by Julius Röntgen. Here's the North German Radio Philharmonic.

0: Inspired by the energy of the adopted homeland of German-Dutch composer Julius Röntgen, his six early Netherlands dances, David Porcelain conducting the North German Radio Philharmonic. I'm Melanie Renata. Good morning. There's a little bit of romance coming up in just a minute.
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0: He's not as much a household name today as he was in the 1800s. Robert Folkman was a pretty big deal, on par with Mendelssohn and Schumann. A favorite work of his among many was his second serenade. Even Tchaikovsky called it outstanding. Hear it for yourself.

He called them mood pictures, four vivid movements woven together by composer Robert Folkman. His second serenade in F major, Johannes Goritzky conducting the German Chamber Academy. Good morning. I'm Melanie Renata with a little kick in the pajama pants this morning. Carlos Baguer's Symphony No. 16 in G major.

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0: Matthias Bamert conducting the London Mozart Players, infusing your Friday morning with some good symphonic energy. Carlos Baguer's 16th Symphony in G Major. I'm Melanie Renata with some music that may simply be too beautiful on the horizon.
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0: Initially, audiences supposedly found this music to be too cool, too sophisticated, too French. Well, people warmed up to it eventually, because it really is just beautiful. Here's the Grand Pas de Deux from Tchaikovsky's Sleeping Beauty, Leonard Slatkin conducting the St. Louis Symphony.

0: too graceful? Too perfect? Nah, just right. The Grand Pas de Deux from Tchaikovsky's Sleeping Beauty, the St. Louis Symphony performing. I'm Melanie Renata. Thank you so much for being with me this morning. Be good to yourself today, and be good to your neighbor too, okay?
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3: Good morning. At 7 o'clock, I'm Christopher Purdy. Thank you for your company, keeping me company. We keep each other company every weekday morning beginning at this time. Well, it's always my pleasure to say there's always music on Classical 101. That's what we do here. The music is available to you whenever you need it, day or night. This morning, you and I will share music by Mozart and Vaughan Williams, and we will have our morning with Haydn. 75 degrees, overcast currently outside our studios in Columbus. Today's expected high 87, with showers likely toward the middle of the afternoon. Overnight low 70s, showery, and again a slight chance of showers tomorrow with a high of 86. But Sunday should be a lovely day, mostly sunny, high of 87. Once again, currently 75 degrees outside our studios in Columbus on our way to an expected high of 87. This is by Vivaldi. It's a trio sonata in E-flat major played by Le Stravagante. Music by Vivaldi begins our time together, yours and mine, this morning here on Classical 101.

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Good morning, I'm Christopher Purdy with you every weekday morning. It's overcast, 75 degrees, currently outside our studios in Columbus. Today's expected high, 87 degrees. 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Leonard Slatkin conducts the St. Louis Symphony.

The Pavane in F sharp minor, music by Fauré, Leonard Slatkin conducted the St. Louis Symphony. Now, if you're a violinist and you want to play music by Mozart, that's easy. There's a great deal of wonderful repertoire. If you're a guitarist and you want to play music by Mozart, that's a bit more of a challenge. The guitarist Pepe Romero took Mozart's Rondo in C for violin and orchestra and adapted it for himself. Here it is, Pepe Romero guitar, Iona Brown conducts the Academy of St. Martin in the Fields, and Mozart's Rondo for guitar and orchestra.

Mozart's Rondo for Guitar and Orchestra, originally a Rondo for Violin, but Pepe Romero made an adaptation. We heard Pepe Romero, the guitarist, with Iota Brown conducting the Academy of St. Martin in the Fields on Classical 101. Coming up as our morning together continues, we have music by Beethoven and Brahms, and we will have our morning with Haydn. This is a waltz in C-sharp minor by Chopin, played by Byron Janis.

0: Chopin's Waltz in C-sharp minor was played by Byron Janis on Classical 101.
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0: This is an overture suite, really kind of a precursor to the symphony, but it's program music, meaning it's music about something. There's a noun involved. 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

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I'm Christopher Purdy. Coming up as our morning together continues, we'll have music by Bizet and Granados, and we will have our morning with Haydn. This is a shortish orchestral work by Beethoven, called what's based on two poems by Goethe, who Beethoven actually knew. Beethoven's Calm Sea and Prosperous Voyage. Robert Shaw conducts the Atlanta Symphony Orchestra and Chorus, a cantata by Beethoven based on Goethe.

0: Beethoven's Cantata for Chorus and Orchestra, Calm Sea and Prosperous Voyage, based on two poems by Goethe, Atlanta Symphony Orchestra and Chorus, all conducted by Robert Shaw and heard on Classical 101.
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2: This is the Composer's Datebook for July 10th. I'm John Burge. On today's date in 1919, the British composer, Edward Elgar, finished a work he labeled, jokingly, as his Opus 1001, a smoking cantata, intended, according to the manuscript, as, quote, an edifying, allegorical, improving, expostulatory, educational, persuasive, hortatory, instructive, dictatorial, magisterial, and adatory work. It's also only 50 seconds long. The score was completed at the Hertfordshire home of a wealthy banker named Edward Speyer, one of Elgar's oldest friends, to whom the manuscript was given. When Elgar came to stay, Speyer had only one request, that the composer and his musician friends kindly do not smoke in the hall or on the staircase. That's also the full text of Elgar's cantata.

0: In the middle of his manuscript, Elgar drew a medieval hell's mouth, belching smoke. The little score was discovered, performed, and recorded for the first time in July of 2003. Composer's Datebook is produced by APM, American Public Media, in conjunction with the American Composers Forum, reminding you that all music was once new.
1: Thank you, John Burge. Good morning. I'm Christopher Purdy. I'm with you every weekday morning beginning at 7 o'clock here on Classical 101, coming up music by Brahms and Bizet. 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This is music by Vaughan Williams, five variants for Divus and Lazarus. The English String Orchestra is conducted by William Boughton.

dedicated to the people of the USA. Music by Ray Vaughan Williams, Five Variants and Dives and Lazarus. Music in B minor. William Boughton conducted the English String Orchestra. 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I'm Christopher Purdy. Here's Van Cliburn at the piano for Brahms' Intermezzo in A major.

Brahms, the Intermezzo in A Major, played by Van Cliburn on Classical 101. This music is from a series of keyboard exercises by Bach, the Klavierübung, which was adapted by the conductor Joachim Thalmy. It's music by Bach and became an Italian concerto in F major for orchestra. It's played by the Quebec Symphony, conducted by Joachim Thalmy, music by Bach on Classical 101.

Yoav Talmi conducted the Quebec Symphony, music by Bach, the Italian Concerto in F Major, heard on Classical 101. Front Row Center is Classical 101's weekly celebration of opera and more. This week we'll be serenaded by the Master Singers of Nuremberg. We'll sample the Spanish zarzuela with Luisa Fernanda, and Anne Boleyn goes mad in Donizetti's Anna Bolena. I'm Christopher Purdy. Grab a chair and sit by me, Front Row Center, Friday evening at 7 on Classical 101. This is an epilogue by the Spanish composer Enrique Granados, played on the harp by Jun Kwok.

June Kwok played the harp in that performance of the epilogue by Enrique Granados. It's time for our morning with Haydn. I like to play Haydn's music in the morning. I like his positive outlook, his joy, his wit, that he was so prolific. He lived a long life. This is Haydn's Symphony No. 25 in C major, played by the Austro-Hungarian Haydn Orchestra, conducted by Adam Fischer.

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0: Our morning with Haydn. We heard Haydn's Symphony No. 25 in C major, performed by the Austro-Hungarian Haydn Orchestra, conducted by Adam Fischer. 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
0: The German composer Richard Strauss died in 1949 at the age of 85. He was not related to Johann Strauss. Johann was Viennese and of an earlier generation. Richard Strauss's final work was a collection of four songs called The Four Last Songs. We're going to hear one of them right now in a very famous performance. This is called Beim Schlafen Gehen, When Falling Asleep. And the performance is with the soprano Jessie Norman and the Leipzig Gewandhausorchestra conducted by Kurt Masur. This is the third of the four last songs by Richard Strauss, heard on Classical 101.

Beim Schlafen gehen, When Falling Asleep, music by Richard Strauss, the third of his four last songs. We heard Jesse Norman with the Leipzig Gewandhaus Orchestra, conducted by Kurt Mazur. 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Essential Classics continues its America 250 celebration for one more week. I'm Christopher Purdy. Kathleen Battle sings spirituals. We'll hear the gorgeous second piano concerto by Edward MacDowell, and Gershwin will take us to the promised land. 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Good morning, I'm Christopher Purdy. I'm with you every weekday morning beginning at 7 o'clock. As our morning continues, we have music by Mozart and Handel. And right now, Bizet, here are four selections from Carmen, with the Detroit Symphony, conducted by Paul Paré.

Paul Paré conducting the Detroit Symphony, music from Bizet's opera Carmen, heard on Classical 101. Coming up, music by Handel and Mendelssohn, and right now Mozart. Now, this is a tune you're going to recognize. Nobody really knows the exact source of this tune, but Mozart and a number of composers wrote variations on it. These are 12 variations on A vous dirai-je, maman, Mozart's variations. See if you want to sing along. It gets complicated, but you're going to know the initial tune. It's in C major, and it's played on the piano for us by Andre Previn.

0: Okay, you recognize that tune. Those are variations on Twinkle, Twinkle, Little Star, also known as A vous dirige maman, Mozart's Variations, music in C major, played by André Previn and heard on Classical 101.
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0: Lord, I am not worthy, Domine non sum dignus, one of the sacred songs of 1591 by William Byrd, sung by the Cardinal's Music and conducted by Andrew Carwood.

Domini non sum dignus, one of the sacred songs of 1591, Lord, I am not worthy. Music by an Elizabethan era composer William Byrd, with the Cardinal's music conducted by Andrew Carwood. I'm Christopher Purdy. This is music by a composer who settled in England quite a while after the music we just heard. This is music by Handel, his violin sonata in D minor. Is played by Rachel Barton Pine, violin, with David Schrader, harpsichord, and John Mark Rosendahl, cello. This is music by Handel on Classical 101.

Rachel Barton Pine was the violinist with John Mark Rosendahl cello and David Schrader harpsichord. Music by Handel, the violin sonata in D minor. Front Row Center is Classical 101's weekly celebration of opera and more. This week we'll be serenaded by the Master Singers of Nuremberg. We'll sample the Spanish Zarzuela with Luisa Fernanda, and Anne Boleyn goes mad in Donizetti's Anna Bolena. I'm Christopher Purdy. Grab a chair and sit by me, Front Row Center, Friday evening at 7 on Classical 101. I'm Christopher Purdy, and indeed I will be back with you tonight at 7 for Front Row Center, our weekly opera celebration, and God willing, back with you Monday morning at 7. I'm generally with you every weekday morning here on Classical 101. I do know there's always music on this station. Jennifer Hamburg joined you this morning at 10 o'clock. Craig Wheeler will be with you this afternoon beginning at 2. This is Mendelssohn's Symphony No. 4, the so-called Italian Symphony, so named because the fourth movement includes a saltarello. I invite you to dance along. The Chamber Orchestra of Europe is conducted by Nicholas Hanoncourt. 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

Mendelssohn's Symphony No. 4, his Italian Symphony, performed there by the Chamber Orchestra of Europe, Nicholas Harnoncourt, conducting on Classical 101. The very best classical music goes with you. At home or on the go, compose yourself with Classical 101, online, on air, or on the WOSU app. This is WOSU Public Media. 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Hear us online, on air, and on our app. Introspective and intense, lyrical and playful, Erich Korngold's Third String Quartet marks his return to composing concert music after a hiatus during World War II. I'm Jennifer Hambrick. Join me for a sparkling performance of Korngold's landmark Third String Quartet on the American Sound, Saturday evening at 6 and Tuesday at 7 on Classical 101. Good morning and happy Friday to you. I'm Jennifer Hambrick, delighted to be with you on the final day of the work week, heading through it in style with some wonderful music. We begin our time together with some jollity as well. Here is Jupiter, the bringer of jollity from the planets by Holst. Andrew Davis leads the BBC Philharmonic Orchestra.

0: Jupiter, the bringer of jollity from the planets by Holst. Andrew Davis led the BBC Philharmonic Orchestra.
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0: Musical families are cool, and the more musical, the cooler it seems they are. Mendelssohn came from a musical family. He was a really precocious prodigy. His older sister, Fanny, as well, both were expert performers and fabulous composers. Mendelssohn composed his concerto in E for two pianos and orchestra for him to play with his sister. The two of them would be solo pianists. And I have a performance for you of this piece very much in that vein right now. The twin pianists, the twin sister pianists, Gerhard Pekinel and Suher Pekinel, are the soloists here with the Philharmonia Orchestra. Neville Mariner conducting.

0: Mendelssohn's Concerto in E for two pianos and orchestra. You heard the twin sister pianists, Guher Pekinel and Suher Pekinel, with the Philharmonia Orchestra, Neville Marriner, conducting on Classical 101.
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0: Jennifer Hambrick here. Happy TGIF to you. Good morning, and thanks for joining me. Well, here's some music by a composer and also a lutenist who was really regarded in his day, the 1500s, as Europe's finest lutenist. Can you imagine that? That's quite a title. Francesco da Milano's Fantasy in the second mode and his Richard Carr in the fifth mode, performed here by lutenist Hopkinson Smith.

Some fancy fingerwork there by lutenist Hopkinson Smith. You heard him with Francesco da Milano's Richard Carr in the fifth mode.

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1: Was thought to be a double keyboard concerto by J.S. Bach. It was performed that way, but then it was determined by scholars that an earlier version of that concerto existed in the form of a concerto for violin and oboe. So a reconstruction of the two keyboard version of this piece was made, and that is what we will hear. We will hear the piece as Bach's Concerto in C Minor for violin and oboe. Violinist Lisa Batiashvili and oboist François Lelieu are the soloists here with the Bavarian Radio Chamber Orchestra on Classical 101.

Bach's Concerto in C Minor for Violin and Oboe. You heard violinist Lisa Batyashvili, oboe soloist François Lelieu, and the Bavarian Radio Chamber Orchestra on Classical 101. 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And this is WVOSU Public Media. 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And WVOSX Granville. Hear us online, on air, and on our app. I'm Jennifer Hambrick. Hear us also while you are making your way through Friday, hopefully having a really good time about it. This is only going to help. This is the overture to Auber's opera Fra Diavolo, or Brother Devil. And, you know, the devil always gets great music in opera, so let's take a listen. Eric Kunzel leads the Cincinnati Pops.

0: What a way to open the show. That was the overture to the opera Fra Diavolo, Brother Devil by Auber. Erich Kunzel conducted the Cincinnati Pops on Classical 101.
1: Concierto is a celebration of the Hispanic contributions to classical music. 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
0: Saturday night from 8 until 10 on Classical 101. In my opinion, Jules Massenet was one of the most wonderful composers for orchestra in the later 1800s in France. The orchestral music that appears in his operas is lush and just kind of heartbreaking. And here is an entire orchestral suite of it. Massenet's first orchestral suite performed by the New Zealand Symphony Orchestra, Jean-Yves Ossance conducting.

0: The First Orchestral Suite by Jules Massenet. You heard the New Zealand Symphony Orchestra, Jean-Yves Ossons, on the podium on Classical 101.
1: 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We'll sample the Spanish zarzuela with Luisa Fernanda, and Anne Boleyn goes mad in Donizetti's Anna Bolena. I'm Christopher Purdy. 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
0: Jennifer Hambrick here. Thanks for your company today. And here is actually some music that may put you in the mood for tonight's Front Row Center. It's really funny how, and really interesting how opera kind of gets under your skin. And that was definitely the case for Giacomo Meyerbeer, who in the 1800s was one of Europe's most successful opera composers, arguably the most successful opera composer in Europe of that day. This is Meyerbeer's Fantasy for Clarinet and String Quartet. And even though this is a work of instrumental chamber music, no singing, it's very operatic in a kind of feel and style. Let's take a listen to this joyful performance by clarinetist Dieter Klöcker and the musicians of the Consortium Classicum.

A little opera scene for clarinet and string quartet. That was Myra Bear's Fantasy for Clarinet and String Quartet, performed by clarinetist Dieter Klöcker and members of the Consortium Classicum on Classical 101. Well, now here is a piece of music that is really a horn player's horn concerto. Richard Strauss, the great composer of the later 1800s and earlier 1900s, grew up in a family, a musical family. His father was the principal hornist of the Munich Court Orchestra and was known as really just a quite phenomenal hornist. So Strauss had the sound of good horn playing in his ear. He uses that kind of part of his background to in full force, I should say, in his first horn concerto, as does horn soloist Radovan Vlakovic, whose playing is just astounding. Radovan Vlakovic is the soloist here with the English Chamber Orchestra, Jeffrey Tate conducting.

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0: He makes it sound so easy. Ornist Radovan Vlatkovich and the English Chamber Orchestra with the first horn concerto by Richard Strauss, Jeffrey Tate conducting.
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0: 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Hear us online, on air, and on our app. I'm Jennifer Hambrick. Good Friday afternoon to you, and thanks for joining me. Did you know that there are more than 2,000 fountains in Rome? Some of these are masterpieces carved by renowned artists of the Italian Renaissance. Respighi takes us on a musical tour of Rome's fountains over the course of a single day, stopping in the second movement of his Fountains of Rome at the Triton Fountain in the morning, then proceeding to the Trevi Fountain at noon, then the Villa Medici Fountain at sunset. It all begins, however, at the Fountain of the Valle Giulia at dawn. Respighi's Fountains of Rome, performed here by the Berlin Philharmonic, Herbert von Karajan conducting.

0: From Dawn Till Dusk in Rome, that was Fountains of Rome by Respighi. Heber von Karajan led the Berlin Philharmonic.
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0: Moonlight is kind of weird. It's bright, but you can't really see anything with it. And the moon itself is mysterious, all those different phases and different moods. Beethoven, I think, was trying to capture a little bit of that effect, if you will, in the first movement of this piano sonata, known as his Moonlight Sonata. Pianist Rudolf Serkin performs.

0: Beethoven's Piano Sonata No. 14, known as his Moonlight Sonata. Pianist Rudolf Serkin performed on Classical 101.
1: 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Hi, I'm Tony Morris. Join me for this week's edition of Classical Guitar Alive as we feature this and more music by Karen Lafrac and a 2025 interview with Sharon Isbin. We'll also hear music by Albanis and Castelnuovo Tedesco. 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
0: Wednesday evenings at 7 on Classical 101. And hi to you as well. I'm Jennifer Hambrick, delighted to be with you on a Friday. Well, Mozart's letters tell us that he had his moods, just like everyone else does. But so much of his music is good mood music. Here's a symphony just like that. This is Mozart's Symphony No. 32, performed by the Amsterdam Mozart Academy, Jaap ter Linden conducting.

And that is music by Mozart, his Symphony No. 32, performed by the Amsterdam Mozart Academy. Jaap ter Linden, conducting on Classical 101. Introspective and intense, lyrical and playful, Erich Korngold's Third String Quartet marks his return to composing concert music after a hiatus during World War II. I'm Jennifer Hambrick. Join me for a sparkling performance of Korngold's landmark Third String Quartet on The American Sound, Saturday evening at 6 and Tuesday at 7 on Classical 101. So tell me, has anyone ever delivered a flower bouquet for you while you were at work or doing something a little bit like when it was really an incredible surprise? It always feels great, doesn't it? Well, I have for you now a little bouquet. This is the ensemble Florilegium, whose name means a gathering of flowers, performing a trio sonata in E-flat by Telemann.

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WOSB Marion, Delaware, WOSV Mansfield, WOSE Coshocton, WOSB Portsmouth, and WOSX Granville. Good afternoon to you. I'm Jennifer Hambrick. Welcome to Classical 101.

Glazunov's Mazurka in G, performed there by the BBC National Orchestra of Wales, Tadaki Otaka, conducting on Classical 101. Well, you may have seen the classical concert harp. You know, the giant instrument with the beautiful lilting curves and a statuesque column. The technology behind the mysterious workings of the harp were once brand new. That technology, the double action system, was designed by Sebastian Erard. And when a competing harp company invented a different harp technology and commissioned Debussy to write a piece of music to show off that instrument, the Erard company commissioned Ravel to show off its double action instrument, which is still the foundation of harps today, classical concert harps today. Here is Ravel's Introduction and Allegro, performed by the Kodály Quartet and Friends on Classical 101.

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0: We all get by with a little help from our friends. In this case, J.S. Bach got by with a theme by Albinoni. This is Bach's Fugue in B minor on a theme by Albinoni. Pianist Glenn Gould performs.

0: Pianist Glenn Gould with J.S. Bach's Fugue in B minor on a theme by Albinoni.
1: 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Kathleen Battle sings spirituals. 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
0: Craig Wheeler joins you not long from now, and he's got all kinds of musical goodies lined up for a special Friday afternoon for you. I'm Jennifer Hambrick. Thank you so much for joining me in the middle of your Friday. I will catch up with you again tomorrow evening at 6 on The American Sound here on Classical 101. For you now, the fiery, powerful Third Symphony by the fiery, powerful Jean-Louis Farranc. 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

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Good afternoon, it's 2 o'clock. Craig Wheeler here to bring you some music today from 2 p.m. to 6 p.m. In this hour, I have some music by Michel Corrette, Richard Strauss, and the American composer Randall Thompson. 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Beginning the hour with the music of Michel Corrette, a concerto for four cellos and harpsichord in D major. The cellist is Hideme Suzuki and is joined by the Richikar Consort.

0: A concerto for four cellos and harpsichord in D major, known as The Phoenix. The composer was Michel Corrette, played for you by the Ricciacari Consort, and joining them on the cello is Hideki Suzuki.
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0: Here's a side of the composer Richard Strauss that you may not know when he was very young. This is a very romantic piano sonata in B minor that he wrote in 1881. It's his Opus 5, a very early work. Here it is played by the pianist Stefan Blotar.

0: not what you'd normally expect from Richard Strauss, but he was a very young and romantic young man at the time. His piano sonata in B minor from 1881, his opus 5, quite early. The pianist was Stefan Bladar.
1: Introspective and intense, lyrical and playful, Erich Korngold's third string quartet marks his return to composing concert music after a hiatus during World War II. I'm Jennifer Hambrick. 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
0: 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Leonard Bernstein conducts the New York Philharmonic.

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0: 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Good afternoon, it's 3 o'clock. I'm Craig Wheeler, here to bring you some music this hour. Very fitting, a summer pastoral from Arthur Honegger, Piano Concerto No. 4 in G minor by Ludwig van Beethoven, and something called Escales, Ports of Call, it's very summery, by Jacques Ibert. 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Begin the hour with the music of Arthur Honegger. This is the Summer Pastoral, Pastoral d'été. Vladimir Jurovsky conducts the London Philharmonic Orchestra.

0: A Summer Pastoral from the French composer Arthur Honegger. Vladimir Jurovsky conducted the London Philharmonic Orchestra. Music for perfect for a day like this. If it's, I don't know, I'm in the studio, but it was sun shining earlier than it rained. We'll see what it's like.
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0: The Piano Concerto No. 4 in G Major, now by Ludwig von Beethoven. Bernard Haitink leads the Royal Concertgebouw Orchestra and the soloist Murray Pariah.

0: Beethoven's Piano Concerto No. 4 in G Major. Bernard Haitink led the Royal Concertgebouw Orchestra, and the soloist was Murray Pariah.
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0: Piece of music now from 1922 from the French composer Jacques Ibert. It's called Escales, Ports of Call. There are three movements, Rome to Palermo, Tunis to Nifta, and Valencia. Andre Previn leads the Los Angeles Philharmonic.

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0: Ports of Call, Escales by Jacques Ibert, Rome to Palermo, Tunis to Nefta and Valencia. Andre Previn, Little Los Angeles Philharmonic.
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0: 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Good afternoon, it's 4 o'clock. I'm Craig Wheeler, here bringing you music this hour. Music from Alla Pavlova, a piano sonata from Alexander Scriabin, something from the opera Notre Dame by Franz Schmidt, and a symphony from Karol Szymanowski. 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This is a ballet from Alla Pavlova, the ballets of Thumbelina. This is the fifth dance in it, Meeting with the Prince. Music from 2009. Patrick Baton conducts the Tchaikovsky Symphony of Moscow Radio.

0: Music from the 2009 ballet suite to Thumbelina. That was the music of Alla Pavlova, the fifth dance, Meeting with the Prince. The Tchaikovsky Symphony Orchestra of Moscow Radio was conducted by Patrick Baton.
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0: Music now from Alexander Scriabin. Fairly early in his career as a composer, there's Piano Sonata No. 2, also known as the Fantasy Sonata in G-sharp minor, music from 1898. Not like the later kind of hothouse flower music he wrote. This is much more like under the influence of Chopin. Played for us now by Daniel Trifonov.

0: an early piano sonata from Alexander Scriabin, his piano sonata number 2, known as the Fantasy Sonata in G-sharp minor from 1898. The pianist was Daniel Trifonov.
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0: A very beautiful opera intermezzo now from the opera Notre Dame by Franz Schmidt from 1906. Herbert Tegel conducts the Dresden Philharmonic.

Beautiful opera, Intermezzo from Notre Dame, the opera basically based on the Victor Hugo novel Hunchback of Notre Dame from 1906 by Franz Schmidt, Herbert Kegel of the Dresden Philharmonic. Music now from the Polish composer Karol Szymanowski, the Symphony No. 2 in B-flat major. Edward Gardner leads the BBC Symphony Orchestra.

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0: The Symphony No. 2 in B-flat major of Karol Szymanowski, the Polish composer. Music from 1910. Edward Gardner conducted the BBC Symphony Orchestra.
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0: 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Good evening. It's 5 o'clock. I'm Craig Wheeler. My voice is changing, obviously. Pardon me. And I've got some great music lined up for Richard Wagner, Christoph Willibald Gluck, Hector Berlioz, George Frederick Handel, and Franz Joseph Haydn. We'll begin with the Rienzi Overture by Richard Wagner. This is an opera that nobody performs anymore, but the overture is just gangbusters all out. Here is George Zell and the Cleveland Orchestra.

0: it's great because it just piles on ball sending after ball send. Oh, I just love it. It goes on and on and on. And it is a huge hit on bandstands and arrangements for just kind of those summer bands that play in a grandstand. Does anyone still do that? I don't know. You know, back in Coney Island back in the day. Anyways, the Rienzi Overture from Richard Wagner. The opera is a complete snooze fest, but the overture is killer. George Zell led the Cleveland Orchestra on Classical 101.
1: 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I'm Christopher Purdy. Kathleen Battle sings spirituals. 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
0: Good stuff, so definitely give a listen. Music now from Christoph Willibald Gluck from his opera Orpheus and Eurydice, or Orpheus and Eurydice. This is Che farò senza Eurydice? What will I do without Eurydice? Where will I go without my beloved? After Orpheus accidentally causes her second death. You know, I mean, hello. Here we go with the Sir Roger Norrington conducting the Orchestra of the Age of Enlightenment and the countertenor Andreas Schull.

0: From Christoph Willibald Gluck's opera Orfeo ed Eurydice, that was Che farò senza Eurydice, or What Shall I Do Without Eurydice? Sir Roger Norrington conducted the orchestra of the Age of Enlightenment and the countertenor Andreas Schul.
1: 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This week we'll be serenaded by the Master Singers of Nuremberg. We'll sample the Spanish zarzuela with Luisa Fernanda, and Anne Boleyn goes mad in Donizetti's Anna Bolena. I'm Christopher Purdy. Grab a chair and sit by me, Front Row Center, Friday evening at 7 on Classical 101.
0: And be there because you want to see Anne Boleyn go mad. Absolutely with Christopher. Music from Hector Berlioz now from his opera The Trojans, Les Troyens. This is from Act 4, this is an orchestral excerpt, The Royal Hunt and Storm. Paul Perret conducts the Detroit Symphony Orchestra.

From Act 4 of Hector Berlioz's Les Troyens, the Trojans, you heard The Royal Hunt and Storm. Paul Perret conducted the Detroit Symphony Orchestra on Classical 101. Music now from George Frideric Handel's opera Circe, or Xerxes, or as in Artaxerxes. This is Ombre My Fou, which is known also as Handel's Largo. It's actually a love song sung to a tree. The first lines mean, never was a shade. He's admiring the shade of this tree. Here is countertenor Andreas Scholl, along with the Orchestra of the Age of Enlightenment under Sir Roger Norton.

Never was a shade of any plant dearer and more lovely or more sweet. A love song to a tree, from George Frideric Handel's opera Circe. Sir Roger Norrington conducted the Orchestra of the Age of Enlightenment and the countertenor Andreas Scholl. Franz Joseph Haydn's Symphony No. 98 in B-flat major now, from 1792. From his set of 12 London symphonies, here is George Zell conducting the Cleveland Orchestra.

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0: Never let it be said that George Zell didn't have a little bit of sense of fun there with that little harpsichord thing at the end. He didn't, you know, that wasn't usual for him. The Symphony No. 98 in B flat major by Franz Joseph Haydn from his set of 12 London symphonies.
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0: 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It's been great sharing music with you today, but do stay tuned at 6 p.m. Bill McLaughlin will be in with Exploring Music, and at 7 o'clock, you can sit front row center with Christopher Purdy and watch Anne Boleyn go mad and all sorts of fun stuff. Until then, keep on listening to Classical 101, friends, and do take care.

What was that? There goes the harpsichord again. And stops. Where are we? You know, folks, I don't think we're in Kansas anymore. No, we're in Georgia. European Georgia, that country in the Caucasus, the crossroads of Western Asia and Eastern Europe, borders with Russia, Turkey, Armenia, Azerbaijan, and the Black Sea. Georgia, the home of the composer Gia Concelli. Hello there, and welcome to Exploring Music. It's Bill McLaughlin here. You're listening to the final of five shows called Voices from the East. All week long, we've been listening to the music of three composers born in the Soviet Union in the 1930s. Started off with the Estonian composer Arvo Pärt. Then we had a couple of days with the music of Sofia Gubaidulina, the extraordinary woman born in Shistopol. And now we're in Georgia, in the Caucasus, home of the composer Gia Concelli. Also home of the great choreographer George Balanchine, for that matter. And another fellow you might recognize. His Georgian name was Josip Djugashvili. The world knows him as Joseph Stalin. I think Gia Concelli you'll find is much closer to George Balanchine. So that little bit of music that we heard today, that striking music for the harpsichord, it's like a child's music. And just here, it's interrupted by a catastrophe. And it's as if the composer takes a breath and starts again. This is a piece dedicated to the memory of Gia Concelli's parents. It's his fifth symphony. We're going to hear it intact for about the last half hour of this program. But let's start off with some smaller pieces first. Gia Concelli has written a great deal of music for films in Georgia throughout his life. And I found this fantastic album from the great violinist Gidon Kremer, who brought together a couple of his friends to play these little themes from Concelli's music. So let's start by listening to the theme from a film called Mimino. Gidon Kremer is the violinist. The vibraphone player is from the Ukraine. It's Andrei Bushkarev. Here is music of Gia Concelli.

music of the composer Gia Cancelli from a 1977 film called Mimino. We heard the violinist Gidon Kremer and the vibraphonist Andrei Pushkarev. Little piece of Gia Cancelli. Cancelli is such a gift for sketching a scene. It's very evocative music. Now, what exactly is it evocative of? I think that depends upon you and me. I have my own movie. You have yours. It doesn't matter that we don't know what the film Mimino is about. It's absolutely enchanting music. Let's hear a larger piece now from Cancelli. Actually, this is just the first movement of a four-movement work for a solo viola and orchestra. This is a work known by a German title, and there is part of this story. Cancelli was born in 1935 in Tbilisi, the capital city of Georgia. 1991, he moved to Berlin, and 1995 to Antwerp, where he's a composer in residence for the Royal Flemish Philharmonic. This is a piece written for the conductor Kurt Mazur and for the violist Yuri Bashmet, dates from 1999. The German title is Vom Winde beweint, which means mourned by the wind. The title is evocative too, isn't it? Cancelli calls this piece a liturgy. It's written for a friend of his in memory of Givi Ordanidze, a musicologist and a hero in an era of Soviet oppression of everyone, including artists in Georgia. We hear the first movement now with the State Symphony Orchestra of Georgia. Yuri Bashmet is the viola soloist. The opening movement of Mourned by the Wind, which opens with a great crash. And then you hear a kind of almost moaning sound from the solo viola. Mourned by the Wind, music of Gia Cancelli.

A lot of the music we've been listening to this week, music of Arvo Pärt and Sofia Gebauer-Derlein, and now of Gia Cancelli, moves very slowly, almost a dreamlike state. And we've just had another very beautiful example from Gia Cancelli, a piece for solo viola, the German title, Vom Winde beweint. Weinen is to cry, so sort of wept over by the wind, or mourned by the wind might be more poetic. Yuri Bashmet was the solo violist with the State Symphony Orchestra of Georgia, music composed in 1999. And now let's go back to that wonderful little album I found of Gidon Kremer and some of his friends playing short film pieces by Gia Cancelli. Here's a piece for just two players, the Ukrainian vibraphone player Andrei Pushkarev and a bandoneon player who grew up in Buenos Aires, Dino Saluzzi. The film was called Hereo Pichebo, From Earth, and this section is called This Is Your Son.

Ah, the bandoneon has such a great sound, doesn't it? That kind of little push-button squeeze box from Argentina. One of the things I love about it is that you can actually hear the keys move, and that was beautifully recorded while we were just listening to a very intimate setting. Felt as if we're sitting 2 feet away from the bandoneon player, so you can actually hear the keys move as he plays the notes. Wonderful bandoneon player. This was Dino Saluzzi with Andrea Pushkarev playing the vibes. Music of the Georgian composer Gia Cancelli. This is Your Son, film music. I think we should get one more theme here. This one's called Main Theme from Cinema, featuring Gidon Kremer and the same vibraphonist, Andrei Pushkarev.

almost like a whistle, isn't it? Those high harmonics in the violin. Gidon Kremer, the violinist, with Andrei Bushkarov playing the vibes. Music from a film called simply Cinema by the Georgian composer Gia Cancelli, whose music we've been listening to today. You're tuned into Exploring Music, and all week long we've been listening to Voices from the East. These three composers born in the Soviet Union in the 1930s, Arvo Pärt, Sofia Gobaidelina, and today, Gia Cancelli. Drop us a line. Let us know how you like the show. You can write to us, as always, via our website, exploringmusic.org. I remember very clearly the first time I heard the music of Gia Cancelli. I was in the Hilton Hotel in New York City on 6th Avenue. What was I doing in the Hilton? Well, there was a big music conference going on, an institution still called at that time the American Symphony Orchestra League. So upstairs, all the top floors filled, absolutely jammed with all these board members and managers and a few conductors. And I used to like to hang out down the basement where they had the exhibits, especially music publishers, because you could find music that was very hard to find. This is pre-internet. So I picked up a recording by this guy, Gia Cancelli. I thought maybe it might be an Italian name, but no, he's from Georgia. This is 1991, right after the Berlin Wall. Gia Cancelli had come to the West, and his music was now available to the West. So I started to play this symphony. We heard just a touch of it at the beginning of the show. Remember that little bit of harpsichord music? And so on. Kind of enchanting. And then this absolute catastrophe comes, and the harpsichord music again, and then some lost music. I thought, my word, this man makes such a story, such a picture. I felt like diving into it. In fact, I did take it back with me to Kansas City. I was the music director of the Kansas City Symphony at that time, and we played Cancelli's piece all over the Midwest, and people loved it. And you're going to love it now. It begins just the way I started, with that little bit of harpsichord music. This is a piece dedicated to the memory of Cancelli's parents. That opening music sounds to me like music of childhood somehow. But it doesn't matter what I think about this. You listen and you make up your mind. And then write in to tell me about it. This performance we're going to be listening to features Gia Cancelli's hometown band, the Georgian National Orchestra, under Jancic Kakidze. This piece lasts about 25 minutes. It's wonderful. Symphony No. 5, in memory of my parents. I'll see you on the other side.

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It's as if he's trying to hold on to that little memory. I wonder if that's a tune that his mom played to him. When we first heard that, it moved faster. And now it's just barely there. It's as if he's trying to hold on to that theme. Symphony No. 5, composed in memory of my parents by Gia Cancelli, the Georgian composer. Performance by the Symphony Orchestra of Georgia under Yansug Karkidze. I still find that piece very touching. Hope you enjoyed it too. Well, this has been such an interesting week. Music of Arvo Pärt, Sofia Gubaidulina, and Gia Cancelli, and a lot of this music has been sort of slow and maybe even a little solemn. So here's a sweet, kind of cute tune to go out on. This is the main theme from a film called Roll for a Beginner. We'll be listening to the wonderful bandoneon player Dino Soluzzi and the equally wonderful vibraphonist Andrei Pushkarev. Music of Gia Cancelli.

charming music. That was Dina Saluzzi playing bandoneon, Andrei Pushkarev playing the vibes. Main theme from a film called Roll for a Beginner, music of Gia Cancelli. And that brings us to the end of this week of listening to Voices from the East, music of Arvo Pärt, Sofia Gubaitalina, and finally today, Gia Cancelli. Hope you've enjoyed it, and hope you have a wonderful weekend, and I'll see you next week.

0: 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Our production assistants are Ella Pinsloop, Eric Opland, Adela Skoronsky, and Weston Williams. Rebecca Neistat is the WFMT production and syndication manager. 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I'm Bill McLaughlin. 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
2: 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Grab a chair and sit by me. Tonight we're going to hear the grand finale of Wagner's The Meistersingers of Nuremberg, conducted by George Schulte. We will hear more from this wonderful tenor from South Africa, Leve Segapane, and some Spanish music by Manuel Moreno Torroba from Luisa Fernanda. Brand new on the market is a recording with soprano Sandra Radvanovsky, who was the go-to soprano now for the great Italian operas, Canadian soprano, a big star at the Met and everywhere else. This is music from Donizetti's Anne Boleyn, Anna Bolena, with the Lyric Opera of Chicago Orchestra and Chorus, conducted by Riccardo Frizza. This is the finale, known as the Mad Scene, music by Donizetti, as Anne Boleyn in the tower prepares herself for execution, imagines that she is home in the country and safe when she is not. She hears the bells celebrating the wedding of Henry VIII and Jane Seymour and curses them and then offers forgiveness. This is the finale of Donizetti's Anna Bolena, sung by Sandra Radvanovsky. Riccardo Frizza conducts the Lyric Opera of Chicago, beginning this edition of Front Row Center on Classical 101.

One victim is already sacrificed, they cry at the swooning Anna Bolena as she is led to execution. We heard Sandra Radvanovsky in the finale, the mad scene from Donizetti's Anna Bolena, with Lauren Decker, Eric Fehring, Mario Rojas, and Christopher Kenny joining her. Ricardo Frizza with the orchestra and chorus of the Lyric Opera of Chicago. Frizza was our conductor. Sandra Radvanovsky, a brand new recording called The Three Queens, music by Donizetti, began our time together tonight on this edition of Front Row Center, presenting each week at this time opera and more on Classical 101. I'm Christopher Purdy. We'll hear from soprano Danielle Denise later in music by Handel and also music by Wagner and the wonderful Canadian baritone Etienne Dupuis at the Met in Verdi's Don Carlos. Fidelio was Beethoven's only opera. He worked and polished it and worried about it for years. Never mind, it's a great work set in Seville and about a woman who disguises herself as a boy to get a job in a prison to find her husband, who has been unjustly jailed for years, and she does. We begin, though, with a quartet, a gorgeous canon quartet from the first act of Fidelio, sung by Gwyneth Jones in the title role, with Edith Matis as Marcellina, Peter Schreier as Giacchino, and as Rocco Franz Krass. Karl Böhm conducts the Staatskapelle of Dresden, the wonderful quartet from the first act of Fidelio. And then his or her great outburst monster, Abseulische, when Fidelio overhears a plot to have her husband killed and vows to save him. She cries out to the rainbow and to heaven, and whatever happens, she will save her husband. Then she gets an idea. If I can't get into the dungeon to find my husband, maybe we can have the prisoners come out into the courtyard to get a breath of air. The Sublime Prisoners Chorus. This is music from the first act of Beethoven's Fidelio with Gwyneth Jones, Edith Matis, Peter Schreier, and Franz Krass. Karl Böhm conducts the orchestra and chorus of the Staatskapelle Dresden on Classical 101's Front Row Center.

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1: The two prisoners were Eberhard Büchner and Günter Leib. We also heard Gwyneth Jones, Franz Kress, Edith Matthes, and Peter Schreier in music from Beethoven's Fidelio from the first act, conducted by Karl Böhm with the Leipzig Radio Orchestra and the Staatskapelle of Dresden Orchestra, all conducted by Karl Böhm on Classical 101's Front Row Center, presenting each week at this time opera and more. I'm Christopher Purdy. Danielle Denise is a lovely young soprano making a big career, particularly in Great Britain, although she does sing here in the States and sings everywhere. She has a lovely CD out called The Beauty of the Baroque with the English concert conducted by Harry Pickett. We're going to hear music by Handel now, first from Samson, Let the Bright Seraphim, and then from Rodelinda. We have a duet with the countertenor Andrea Scholl, and music from Handel's Lucrezia as well, all featuring Daniela Denise, soprano, with the English concert conducted by Harry Pickett on Classical 101's Front Row Center.